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At the time, by democracy movements around the world, the fall of the Berlin Wall, but it also includes visions of climate change. So two meanings at the same time of the two words of the title, Global Warming by Michael Abels. We heard it from a concert in Williamsburg, Virginia, conductor Michael Butterman and the Williamsburg Symphony Orchestra.

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0: We've often shared the pre-concert rituals and routines of musicians here on PT. People have habits like taking a big nap, eating dark chocolate, or performing certain exercises. Pianist Anna Petrova intentionally avoids having any sort of routine for concert days. And that's partly because she feels she fell into a superstitious cycle as a child. When she was 12 years old, Petrova participated in a piano competition. She had a small souvenir with her, and the events of the day made her feel like she had good luck. At that age, she connected the souvenir with the good concert outcome. And after that, she had to have that item with her for every concert. It traveled with her everywhere. Petrova says it took her several years to break the superstition linking the item with good concert luck. Gradually, she was able to let it go. And now she purposefully stays away from any rituals that might turn into habits. Instead of superstition, Petrova says she leans on the confidence that comes from her preparation in the days and weeks before the concert. No pre-concert rituals before this performance during the Geneva Music Festival. But, as they say, luck favors the prepared, darling. Anna Petrova and friends playing the final movement of the piano quintet by Edward Elgar.

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1: Johnny and Joe had a band, one of the best of the 60s, the 1860s. Joe was the leader. Johnny became his assistant. But arguments came over whose music they were going to play and how things were going to work. At the end of five tumultuous years, they split. Johnny, or Johann Strauss Sr., well, he formed his own band. Joe was Joseph Lanner, who continued to play with his orchestra. The two great talents were now forever enemies. Great music of Joseph Lanner, Johann Strauss Sr., and all your other favorites and the stories behind it, 24/7 at your Classical Companion, 89.1 WMHT-FM Schenectady, 88.7 WRHV-FM Poughkeepsie, WMHT-HD, and streaming online at classicalwmht.org.
0: We're about to hear a fascinating piece by Navajo composer Juantio Bicente, a piece called The Glittering World. Bicente was inspired by a Navajo creation story called The Emergence. Semi-divine beings emerged in a misty void, and they ascended through a series of mono-colored underworlds, getting more and more complex at each level. They migrated through the black world, the blue world, the yellow world, and arrived finally in the world of many colors, or the glittering world. There they created the ceremonies and beliefs still practiced by Navajo people to this day. The ensemble A Far Cry is in concert in Rockport, Massachusetts. Alex Fortes playing solo violin in The Glittering World by Juantio Bicente.

0: Our technical director here at PT is Craig Thorson. Jean Barron is our technical producer. 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
0: Johannes Brahms, like every German composer of his generation, lived under the long shadow of Beethoven. I mean, imagine how creatively paralyzing it could be to think of presenting your first go at a symphony or string quartet to a public who'd already seen what Beethoven had done. So Brahms, creative, clever, but not super confident, Johannes Brahms, came up with a workaround. He'd stretch his compositional wings in the genres Beethoven hadn't perfected. Beethoven wrote a bunch of string quartets, but never a string sextet. That's the ticket, thought Brahms. From APM, American Public Media, this is Performance Today. I'm Valerie Kaler. Brahms' warm and woodsy sextet number one on the way this hour. That Brahms sextet features violins, violas, and cellos, a pair of each. James Ennis will be playing one of those two violins. He's playing one of three violins here in a triple violin concerto by Bach.

0: British composer Errolyn Wallen wrote that music for the 2005 wedding of a couple of her friends, a cellist and violist. She said the entire four-movement...
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0: British composer Errolyn Wallen wrote that music for the 2005 wedding of a couple of her friends, a cellist and violist.

0: Adumka, a Ukrainian dance by Antonin Dvorak. That was the Slavonic Dance No. 2 from his Opus 72 collection. Pianists Anna Guijarro and Josu de Solan gave that concert at the headquarters of the Fundación Juan March in Madrid, Spain. In a moment, calm in joy, calm in pain and sorrow. 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
1: If you've ever left your phone in an Uber, you might have some understanding of how Tchaikovsky felt after his carriage ride to Moscow. In an effort to score a ride, he and his brother told a postmaster that he was a Russian prince and gentleman of the emperor's bedchamber. So the postmaster let them ride along with him. But as he settled into his hotel at their first stop, he realized his luggage, which included sketches for his second symphony, was missing. He was afraid the postmaster had opened it to learn the truth, so he sent someone to get it. But the postmaster would only release the luggage to the prince himself. 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
0: When Johannes Brahms was in his mid-20s, he lived in a quiet forest town called Detmold in Germany. Around that time, he wrote a letter to his friend Clara Schumann. He said, quote, "Passions are not natural to mankind. They are always exceptions. The ideal, genuine man is calm in joy and calm in pain and sorrow." A kind of surprising sentiment coming from the man who wrote some incredibly passionate works. But maybe he was influenced by his tranquil forest location. That state of emotionally balanced serenity found its way into the string sextet we're about to hear. This is Brahms' Sextet No. 1 from a La Jolla Music Society concert in La Jolla, California.

0: The String Sextet No. 1 in B-flat by Johannes Brahms, in a concert presented by the La Jolla Music Society at the Conrad Prebys Performing Arts Center. James Ennis and Jack Liebeck played violins, Yura Lee and Jonathan Vinokur were the violists, and Paul Watkins and Kirill Zlotnikov brought the warm low end with their cellos. Johannes Brahms is revered today, often seen as one of the great composers of all time. But writing music never really came easily for Brahms. As a young man, he tried several times to write for string quartet. For him, his early drafts made better wallpaper than music. I mean, literally, he covered the walls and ceilings of his room in Hamburg with discarded attempts. He wrote to a friend, quote, "I have only to lie on my back to admire my sonatas and quartets." At age 27, though, a world of possibility opened for Brahms when he added a viola and a cello to the string quartet. His string sextet No. 1 was his first big success in chamber music, and it is beloved to this day. Our staff here at PT is senior producer Catherine Slusher, producers Megan Oglesby and Kathleen Bradbury, associate producer John Goman, music logger David Kemp, and our classical digital producer is Inez Guanches. 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As companies navigate global supply chain challenges, GEP works to help business optimize value and reduce risk through procurement and supply chain strategy consulting services and its AI-native platform, GEP Quantum Intelligence. We're also supported by Revenue, providing working capital for businesses whose cash flow is holding them back. Approvals based on revenue, not credit, and funds available in a day at getrevenued.com. 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I'm Valerie Kaler. 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

is the very first time that young Beethoven ever put pen to paper for a string quartet next on WMHT. You know, it makes me laugh that both Mozart and Beethoven studied off Haydn, and Mozart dedicated a whole collection of quartets to Haydn, complete with a flowery, grateful dedication. And Beethoven said more or less, nope, didn't learn a thing from him and didn't dedicate his to anybody at all. The opening of Beethoven's Opus 18, number 1, performed here by the Emerson String Quartet.

0: The first movement of the First String Quartet by Ludwig van Beethoven, the F major, opus 18, number 1, published in 1801, in that performance on WMHT from the Emerson String Quartet.
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0: Movement of the First String Quartet by Ludwig van Beethoven, the F major, opus 18, number 1, published in 1801, in that performance on WMHT.

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1: Homework. The work became a staple of the violin repertoire, but at the time, one critic called it odorously Russian, claiming it brought audiences face-to-face with the revolting thought that music can exist, which stinks to the ear. Well, nobody remembers the critic, but people have been enjoying Tchaikovsky's violin concerto for generations. 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
2: Let's have a Tchaikovsky waltz next on WMHT. This, the one from Eugene Onegin. This is where Tatiana fatefully meets Onegin at the ball.

Those Tchaikovsky waltzes, huh? Did you enjoy that? That one from Eugene Onegin, his great opera, in that recording on WMHT from Eric Kunzel and the Cincinnati Pops. Some famous English dances written for three Elizabeths next on WMHT. Queen Elizabeth I in England, Elizabeth of Glamis, the Queen Mother, Queen Elizabeth II for her coronation in 1953. The courtly dancers from Britain's Gloriana, William Barton conducts.

courtly dances from Benjamin Britten's Gloriana for Queen Elizabeth II's coronation in Westminster Abbey in 1953. That was William Boughton conducting the English Symphony Orchestra. It's the father of the symphony next on WMHT, also the father of the string quartet, Joseph Haydn, neither of which descriptions he would have used for himself, interestingly. He regarded himself as an opera composer more than anything else. We're going to hear Haydn's overture to Acis and Galatea of 1763.

The overture to Franz Joseph Haydn's Acis and Galatea of 1763. That's the story of Galatea, who's wooed by the Cyclops Polyphemus, but is actually in love with Acis the mortal. Thomas Faye on WMHT conducting the Heidelberg Symphony. It's some virtuoso violin fireworks next on WMHT. Camille Saint-Saëns originally had this as the finale of his first violin concerto, but it proved so popular that he cut it out to perform on its own. Leila Josefowicz, the soloist here in the introduction, and Rondo Capriccioso, Opus 28.

The amazing Leila Josefowitz playing Camille Saint-Saëns there on WMHT. His famous introduction in Rondo Capriccioso, opus 28, with Neville Marriner and the Academy of St. Martin in the Fields. It's Robert Schumann's final work next on WMHT, and such a poignant story behind these, his ghost variations of 1854, written when he was almost a ghost himself. Poor Schumann, delirious with whatever malady he had. He claimed that the theme here had been dictated to him by an angel. Broke off writing them to try and throw himself in the Rhine, finished them, and was committed to the insane asylum the very next day. Schumann's Ghost Variations, played here by Yaren Kim.

0: pianist Yaren Kim playing Robert Schumann there on WMHT. Schumann's final work, his Ghost Variations of 1854, confined to the insane asylum the very next day. I have a conductor friend who plays the Marriage of Figaro overture when he's cooking breakfast for himself. He says it equals the perfect time to boil an egg. You're fond of eggs on Saturday mornings? 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

Juhani Lagerspetz there on WMHT playing that little arrangement of a Brahms song. That was Fräulein Samkeit lying in the grass watching the clouds. It's a masterpiece for wind band next by Gustav Holst of Planets fame, also a trombonist teaching at his girls' school. This suite, number 1 in E-flat of 1920, performed here by Cleveland Symphonic Winds.

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the great Frederick Fennell conducting his Cleveland Symphonic Winds in a masterpiece for wind band, 1920, the suite number 1 in E-flat by Gustav Holst, right here on WMHT.

0: Christopher O'Reilly playing Rachmaninoff on WMHT. That's Christopher O'Reilly of From the Top fame. Rachmaninoff's Prelude in D, Opus 23, number 4.
1: Sure, these days everyone knows Johann Sebastian Bach, right? Then, of course, his sons Carl and Johann Christian come to mind. You might even pull the names Wilhelm Friedemann and Johann Christoph Friedrich out of your memory banks. Great musicians, maybe not as famous as their dad or some of their brothers. But the Bach family tree was ripe with talent even before Johann Sebastian. The most famous pre-Johann Sebastian Bach was an older cousin, Johann Christoph. J.S. described him as the profound composer. 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
0: It's Mozart's fifth and final violin concerto next on WMHT, the most famous, the Turkish, just 19 years old when he wrote this. It's performed here by Julia Fischer with the Netherlands Chamber Orchestra.

0: The Turkish Rondo finale with that genius, understated ending of Mozart's Violin Concerto No. 5, the Turkish, inspired by that taste for Turkish percussion that the Viennese acquired from the various Ottoman incursions over millennia. The soloist there on WMHT was Julia Fischer with Yakov Kreisberg conducting the Netherlands Chamber Orchestra.
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0: The last of those Albinoni oboe concertos, opus 9, number 12 in D major, performed there on WMHT by Imorzici with soloists Heinz Holliger and Maurice Borg.
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1: It's Carl Philipp Emanuel Bach next on WMHT, the second son, the most successful of all of them in some ways, and a wonderful keyboard composer. We're going to hear his Fantasy in F-sharp minor, played here by Danny Driver.

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1: It's one of the first things you notice when you get to Rome. 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No, one of the first things you notice in that ancient city are the huge old pine trees. Trees with centuries of stories to tell if they could. 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
0: It's a viola masterpiece for you next on WMHT, or Symphony with Viola, as it's described. Harold in Italy by Hector Berlioz, inspired by the famous Byron poem Childe Harold. Berlioz himself was travelling through Italy at the time. In its entirety here, four great movements, beginning on Harold in the Mountains, March of the Pilgrims, Serenade of an Abruzzo Mountaineer, and final, Bandits, Orgy. This performance from Gerard Cosse, the viola player with the revolutionary romantic.
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0: On Harold in the Mountains, March of the Pilgrims, Serenade of an Abruzzo Mountaineer, and final, Bandits, Orgy. This performance from

Harold in Italy by Hector Berlioz, 1834, inspired by Byron's great child Harold's pilgrimage. That performance on WMHT from Gérard Cosset on viola with the Revolutionary and Romantic Orchestra, John Elliott Gardner conducting.

0: pianist Christopher O'Reilly, formerly of From the Top fame, with a title track there, Lotus Land by Cyril Scott, from his album of 2025.
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0: It's a Little Delius next on WMHT. Yo-Yo Ma plays his Romance for Cello with Catherine Stott.

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Sometimes it's hard to find the right words to define a feeling. Arturo Toscanini was having a hard time describing to the orchestra the feeling he wanted to convey in this piece, Claude Debussy's symphonic suite, La Mer. Suddenly, Toscanini had an idea. He pulled a silk handkerchief out of his pocket and threw it up in the air. As it wafted down and fell softly to the floor, he said, "Play it like that." And that's why he was Toscanini. 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

Nuptials Mark, the Norwegian cellist playing Norwegian composer Edvard Grieg. That was the lovely intermezzo in A minor with Jean-Yves Thibaudet on the piano. It's a triumph of the human spirit. Next on WMHT, the Symphony No. 2 in C major by Robert Schumann, 1847. So ill when he wrote this, terrible mental distress ringing in his ears constantly, and yet he came up with this. It's performed here by Staatskapelle Berlin.

0: That's one of the great C major chords, the finale of Robert Schumann's C major Symphony No. 2 of 1847. Daniel Barenboim in that recording on WMHT, conducting Staatskapelle Berlin.
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an ocean of memories from the movie Titanic, 1997. I think I'm the only person alive not to have seen that. Music by California composer James Horner, with Sandy DeCrescent there conducting the Sony Studio Orchestra.

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Know someone who is really good at giving gifts? Tell them about Fanny Mendelssohn. Shortly after she married artist and illustrator Wilhelm Hensel, she composed a set of 12 short works for piano, each work representing a month in the past year of their lives together. Lovely, right? But it gets better. She left space at the top of each piece for Wilhelm to add an illustration so he could share his memories of the year. 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

The middle movement of Vivaldi's Winter. That's where you're resting contentedly inside by the fire with the rain pouring outside. You know, he wrote his own poems to those seasons. Stephen Gunzenhauser there on WMHT conducting Cappella Istropolitana. It's a great church mass for you next on WMHT in its entirety. Joseph Haydn's Missa in Tempore Belli, Mass in Time of War in the Aftermath of the French Revolution, 1796, Austria at war with the French. The traditional six movements, Kyrie, Gloria, Credo, Sanctus, Benedictus, and Agnus Dei, performed here by John Elliott Gardner, conducting his Monteverdi Choir and English Baroque soloists.

0: Music by Franz Joseph Haydn there on WMHT. His Missa in Tempore Belli, Mass in the Time of War, also known as the Timpani Mass of 1796 in the aftermath of the French Revolution there. In that performance from conductor John Elliott Gardiner with his Monteverdi Choir and English Baroque soloist.
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Just a gorgeous piece of music. Love, love, love hearing it. Inspired by French folk songs. That's the Rhapsodie d'Auvergne by Camille Saint-Saëns, a showpiece for piano and orchestra. Pianist Jean-Philippe Coyard performed with the Royal Philharmonic Orchestra and conductor André Previn here on WMHT.

0: The 12 cellists of the Berlin Philharmonic performing that Glenn Miller classic on WMHT, Moonlight Serenade.
1: Little Bernard lived in a small town in 18th century Finland, and as far as he could tell, there was only one person in that town with any interest in music, a shop assistant who played the flute after hours. One evening, little Bernard lingered to listen. Too long for his parents, who had been searching for him. They scolded him, but he returned the next evening. Eventually, Bernard taught himself the clarinet and joined a military band. Bernard Henrik Krusell would go on to become one of the greatest composers Finland has ever known. 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
0: Let's have some Brahms next on WMHT, the glorious rondo finale of his A major serenade.

0: Bernstein conducting Brahms. That was the Rondo finale of the Brahms Serenade No. 2, the A major. Bernstein recorded there at the helm of the New York Philharmonic in April 1960.
1: He was playing the harpsichord at 3, composing at 5, and by 6, he was off on his first European tour. We take for granted that he's history's greatest musical prodigy. But what would life be with no Mozart? I'm Mary Darcy, and I'll bring you a full-length work by Mozart every weekday morning at 9, your daily dose of Wolfgang Amadeus, your 9 o'clock Mozart, right here every weekday at WMHT.
2: Leopold Hoffmann was regarded by his contemporaries as one of the most gifted and influential composers of his generation. Here is the Symphony in C of Leopold Hoffmann. Nicholas Ward leads the Northern Chamber Orchestra.

The Symphony in C of 18th century Austrian composer Leopold Hoffmann, Nicholas Bord, and the Northern Chamber Orchestra, WMHT.

It's the last symphony movement that Alexander Borodin ever completed next on WMHD. Left incomplete when he died in 1887, dropped dead from a heart attack in the middle of a ball. The Vivo, the last movement he got to from his Symphony No. 3 in A minor, Nemeyevi conducts.

0: Alexander Borodin's last word on the symphony. That's the last movement that he managed to complete, the Vivo, from his symphony number 3 in A minor, left incomplete when he died, 1887. That performance on WMHT from Naomi Yevi conducting the Gothenburg Symphony.
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0: Let's have a little Chopin next on WMHT, one of his most famous nocturnes, played here by the great Samson Francois.

A little Chopin for you there on WMHT. One of his most famous nocturnes, the B-flat minor, opus 9, at number 1, in a famous recording there. The great French pianist Samson Francois recorded in 1966, just a few years before he died.

It's two great Czech composing families in Prague next in this recording on WMHT. Jiří Benda, the Czech composer, conducted by his direct descendant, his great-great-great-something grandson, Christian Benda, with none other than Josef Suk on violin, the violin concerto in G.

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Violin Concerto in G Major by Jerzy Benda, the Czech composer, played there by Josef Suk. That's the son of Josef Suk, Dvorak's pupil, with Jerzy Benda's direct descendant, Christian Benda, conducting the Suk Chamber Orchestra

Robert Schumann's Carnival, subtitled Little Scenes on Four Notes, written in 1834-35, 21 short pieces representing masked revelers at Carnival. 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

0: a set of 21 miniatures depicting masked revelers at Carnival Time, Carnival, Opus 9 by Robert Schumann, performed there by Mitsuko Uchida on your classical companion, WMHT. Thank you so much for listening.
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4: And hope you're ready for an opera that did not take Paris by storm in 1803. Here's the overture to Luigi Cherubini's opera, Anacreon.

The overture to an opera by Luigi Cherubini, Anacreon. Not a hit, by any means, by any stretch of the imagination, in Paris in 1803. But the overture was something audiences really liked.

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0: One of the most painful things about being an artist is that sometimes you have to leave some beautiful work on the cutting room floor, so to speak. Sometimes you have to kill your darlings in service of the story. George Gershwin felt that way about some of the music that didn't make it into his opera Porgy and Bess. But Gershwin couldn't stop thinking about the parts that were left over. So he used those leftovers to cook up this work, his marvelous Catfish Row Suite. 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

The famous opening of Glassworks by Philip Glass. Such a gift of a name, hasn't he, as a composer? The pianist there, Víkingur Ólafsson, and his album of Philip Glass released just in 2024. It's a cornerstone of the cello repertoire. Next on WMHT, the Grieg cello sonata. Edvard Grieg, 1883, using some of his own loveliest tunes, dedicated to his brother, who was an amateur cellist. It's played here by Jonah Kim with Robert Koenig on piano,

0: the lovely Grieg cello sonata there on WMHT 1883, performed there by cellist Jonah Kim with Robert Koenig on the piano.
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from 1821, The Variations on a Theme of Mozart, Opus 9, by Spanish composer and guitarist Fernando Soar. 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

0: is Italy, and now has begun what I have always thought to be the supreme joy in life. I am writing, dear parents, to thank you for having given me all this happiness. When Felix Mendelssohn turned 21, his parents gave him a gift, a trip to Italy, a gift that inspired what he later called the jolliest work he had ever composed, his gorgeous Fourth Symphony, the Italienne, a gift to a young composer that turned out to be a gift to us all. 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
1: It's a Bach masterpiece for keyboard next on WMHT from what's thought to be the first of the collections that he wrote for solo keyboard, the English Suites, perhaps written for a harpsichordist who was most popular in England. We're going to hear number 6 in D minor, 8 little movements, played here by the great Bach pianist Murray Pariah.

0: 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That was the English Suite in D minor, BWV 811.
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2: This work, Mendelssohn's Octet in E-flat, Opus 20, given as a birthday present for his friend and violin teacher, Eduard Rietz. Felix Mendelssohn was just 16 years old when he wrote this music in 1825. Four movements, one reviewer said its youthful verve, brilliance, and perfection make it one of the miracles of 19th century music.

0: The Octet in E-flat, Opus 20 of Felix Mendelssohn, a 16-year-old Felix Mendelssohn from 1825. That was the Jasper and the Jupiter string quartets. 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
2: Music from Civil War times next on WMHT. That's the English Civil War, 1640s. John Jenkins managed to survive, unlike his friend William Laws, both on the royalist side. These are his heirs, featuring New York chamber music recorded in Troy

Music from the English Civil War there on WMHT. The Airs by John Jenkins, who managed to survive to be Charles II's composer. Ilona Peterson there conducting New York Chamber Music in Troy, recorded right there on the stage of the Troy Music Hall

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1: It's a famous Chopin next on WMHT. Here's great B minor sonata of 1844, written at Georges Sand's Chateau of Nohant in the middle of France there. Delacroix, the painter, was staying there at the same time that Chopin was writing this, and he recorded it in his diary. He wrote, "Sometimes, through the window which opens on the garden, a gust of music wafts up from Chopin at work, all of this mingling with the songs of nightingales and the fragrance of roses." Here's pianist Maurizio Pollini to perform Frédéric Chopin's B minor piano sonata number 3.

0: Maurizio Paulini performing Chopin there on WMHT. That was Chopin's famous B minor, piano sonata number 3 of 1844.
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0: Ever have a change of heart? Been dead set against doing something, but then thought, well, all right, maybe. How'd it turn out? Edvard Grieg passed on Heinrich Ibsen's offer to compose music for the play Peer Gynt. He just wasn't feeling it. But the longer he sat with the idea, the more he thought, maybe I should. Eventually, Grieg began to think he was, in fact, the only man for the job. And he may have been right. The two marvelous suites he composed based on his music for Peer Gynt remain some of Grieg's best-known work to this day. 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
1: 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It's Oh So Serene, Johannes Brahms, next on WMHT, the lovely Andante from his final C minor piano quartet number 3.

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3: It's Richard Strauss's favorite instrument next on WMHT. His father used to serenade him to sleep as a baby with this. Isn't that a lovely image? The French horn. Barry Tuckwell plays Strauss's introduction, theme, and variations with Ashkenazy on piano.

introduction theme and variations for French horn by Richard Strauss. He wrote that for his father, Franz, the greatest horn player in all of Germany. Their performance on WMHT from the great Barry Tuckwell with Ashkenazi, Vladimir Ashkenazi on piano. It's Debussy's Darling Little Suite, La Boîte à Joujou, next on WMHT, The Toy Box, written for his little daughter, Claude Emma Chouchou, who was the absolute apple of his eye. 7 movements in total, beginning on The Toy Box Asleep. Jun Merkel conducts.

0: La Boîte à Joujou, The Toy Box by Claude Debussy, written for his little daughter, Claude Emma, who was the absolute apple of his eye, in the orchestration there, obviously, on WMHT. Jon Merkel conducting the Lyon National Orchestra.
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0: In 1892, Johannes Brahms was being hailed as the next Beethoven, a fact that did not go unnoticed by Brahms' good friend, Waltz King Johann Strauss Jr. Strauss composed a waltz dedicated to his talented buddy to be performed that year in Vienna's Great Hall of Music. He took the title from the poem that inspired Beethoven's Ode to Joy, and that is how we got this wonderful work, the Be Embraced All You Millions Waltzes. 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
1: It's one of those sparkling piano concerto finales next by John Field, the Irish composer at the court of Catherine the Great in St. Petersburg. John O'Connor, the pianist here on WMHT with a Scottish Chamber Orchestra.

0: the finale of the A flat piano concerto number 2 by John Field, 1811 in St. Petersburg. John O'Connor, the pianist there on WMHT with the Scottish Chamber Orchestra under Charles McHarris.
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0: lutenist Shirley Ramsey playing that ancient little Spanish song, Guardarme las vacas, watching the cows, or possibly watching the girls, rather, right here on WMHT.
1: Music of Franz Schubert now in a fascinating arrangement for string orchestra, arrangement by Gustav Mahler of the Death and the Maiden Quartet. Here is Charles Rosenkranz leading the Royal Philharmonic WMHT.

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0: 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We heard Charles Rosenkranz leading the Royal Philharmonic Orchestra on your classical companion, WMHT.
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2: Good morning, 10 o'clock now on this Saturday, June 6th. 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I'm Charlotte Wilson with listener requests for the rest of the morning, classical at WMHT.org. And you've requested masterpieces this morning. I've got Grieg's wonderful lyric suite shortly. That's the one with the famous March of the Dwarves. One of Mozart's loveliest divertimentos. Stay tuned for that one, Myron, later on this hour. One of the Bach suites for keyboard in its entirety from Simone Dinnerstein's famous Berlin concert in the next hour. And a Rodrigo guitar concerto, the other most famous one, shortly after 11:30, if you're still tuned in. And this first sweet little piano piece, Fidelia of Hudson, Hazel Scott's Peace of Mind.

Hazel Scott's Peace of Mind for Dahlia of Hudson, wanting something calming for these crazy times. I know what you mean, Dahlia. The pianist there was Lara Downes on her album New Day Begun. And listener requests just begun here on WMHT Classical at WMHT.org. This next request for Christine of New Paltz, who wants to hear the famous March of the Dwarves. Well, let's have the whole thing, shall we? It's the finale of Edvard Grieg's Lyric Suite, orchestrations of his lovely little piano pieces. 4 movements in total. Gerard Schwartz conducts.

0: There it is, Christine. The famous March of the Dwarves that ends Edvard Grieg's lyric suite in its entirety there. That was Jared Schwartz conducting the Seattle Symphony. 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I agree, Myron, one of Mozart's loveliest divertimentos, right after the break.
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0: List of requests here on WMHT, just gone 10:15. And for the rest of this hour, it's Mozart for our Mozart fan, Myron, who writes in that he's completing his study of the Divertimento in Serenades, embarking upon the letters, and says, Mozart is the most endlessly fascinating of composers, and for me, Kerschel 287 represents all of music. I know what you mean, Myron. Let's hear it. Mozart's Kerschel 287, the Divertimento for horns and strings, 1777. Six movements in total in this performance from the Vienna Octet.

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0: Wolfgang Amadeus Mozart, the Divertimento Kochel 287 for horns and strings, also known as the Lodron Divertimento. You'll recognise that name from his piano concerto. Countess Lodron, a neighbour and friend in Salzburg, lived on the same street. That performance by the Vienna Octet for Myron. Hope you enjoyed that. I know you enjoyed that, Myron. Much joy in the Mozart letters also. 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I have your Thomas Weeks right after the break.
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Oxford Camerata, singing that little motet When David Heard by Thomas Weeks for Alexandra, listening online at wmht.org. We're into the 11 o'clock hour listener requests with me, Charlotte Wilson, classical at wmht.org, the email address if you'd like to make a request of your own. And it's Beethoven next for Peter of Troy, who wanted the Beethoven Violin Concerto. We don't have time for the whole thing, Peter. I'm sorry, but we do have time for the finale. Anna Sophie Mutter, the soloist here with the Berlin Phil.

0: dancing finale of the Beethoven Violin Concerto as Opus 61 in D, in that performance from Anna-Sophie Mutten with the Berlin Philharmoniker Herbert von Karajan. Hope you enjoyed that recording. Peter of Troy. 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Just two requests left in my show, and both masterpieces. Johann Sebastian Bach for keyboard, one of the glorious suites in its entirety, and the other most famous guitar concerto by Joaquin Rodrigo, the Marquis of Aranjuez himself. Stay tuned for that one, Anthony, in just over 20 minutes. Beethoven, the drama, the beauty, the joy. Doesn't he make you glad to be alive? It's your fifth with Beethoven every weekday, 5:30, on your classical companion, 891 at 887 WMHT FM.
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0: 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And this next request for Carolyn of Clifton Park, who heard me say once how much I love Bach on the weekend. So I'm grateful to you for this, Carolyn. One of the French suites for keyboard, which Bach was writing at Curtin in his mid-30s, where he met his young second wife, Anna Magdalena. The first measures of this he wrote especially for her. The French Suite, number 5, in a live performance here. This is Simone Dinnerstein, recorded live in Berlin in November 2007.

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Simone Dinnerstein recorded live in Berlin in 2007 playing Johann Sebastian Bach that she chose to open that Berlin concert. Bach's French Suite No. 5, the G major for Carolyn of Clifton Park. Thank you for that, Carolyn. Have a lovely weekend. Listener requests on WMHT Classical at WMHT.org. And this final request of the morning for Anthony of Albany, who loves the guitar, wants to hear Rodrigo's Fantasia for a Gentleman. This is the concerto based on dances by the Baroque composer Gaspard Sanz. Jörn Solscher is the soloist with the Orpheus Chamber Orchestra.

0: Fantasia for a Gentleman by Joaquin Rodrigo, 1954. Very much a gentleman himself, incidentally, ennobled by the king to be the Marquis of Aranjuez on the strength of his other most famous guitar concerto. That was Hungarian guitarist Jörn Sölcher with the Orpheus Chamber Orchestra. Hope you enjoyed that, Anthony of Albany. And that's a wrap for listener requests for another Saturday morning. I'm Charlotte Wilson, classical at wmht.org, the email address to write into. And don't go anywhere. Music continues right after the midday news.
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4: Washington, I'm Nora Rahm. The U.S. military says it shot down multiple Iranian missiles and drones aimed at Gulf countries and commercial ships in the Strait of Hormuz. NPR's Greg Myrie reports the strikes have ramped up in recent days despite an official ceasefire.
5: Iran's Revolutionary Guard Corps said it fired drones on four oil tankers trying to pass through the Strait of Hormuz without permission from Iran. U.S. Central Command said the U.S. shot down the drones and also hit military radar sites on Iran's west coast and Keshem Island, just off the coast. Iran said it then fired a total of seven missiles at a U.S. airbase in Kuwait and a U.S. naval base in Bahrain. Central Command said six of the missiles were shot down and the seventh failed to reach its target. In recent days, the U.S. and Iran have engaged in some of the heaviest exchanges of fire since a ceasefire was declared 2 months ago. Greg Myrie, NPR News.
4: Ukrainian drones attacked targets in Russia's imperial former capital, St. Petersburg, overnight. This occurred on the final day of an international economic forum attended by Russian President Vladimir Putin. Defense Secretary Pete Hegseth is at the Normandy American Cemetery for the anniversary of the 1944 D-Day landings. He said the freedom won by the Allied troops could be temporary if leaders fail to defend it.
6: Today, as we face an increasingly complex threat environment, we apply the lessons from 82 years ago learned on these beaches. Strong allies, each fully committed to doing their part, win wars. The men buried here fought in a warfighting alliance where every partner brought its full measure of industry, courage, and sacrifice.
4: He said freedom is not free. A majority of Americans use artificial intelligence to research what they're curious about, according to a Quinnipiac poll. But the Bank of America Institute found that only 3% of American households in February paid to use AI. NPR's Stephen Bisaha has more.
7: Subscribing to AI platforms like ChatGPT gets you more advanced features and fewer restrictions. But OpenAI's head of ChatGPT, Nick Turley, plans for there always to be a free version.
8: It's very important to us that if we can offer something for free, we will. So the free product isn't going anywhere.
7: Turley did not make that promise for ChatGPT's eventual successor, likely an AI more like a personal assistant and more expensive to run.
8: And those capabilities might be so advanced that it requires us, to charge for them.
7: While the number of paid AI users in February was small, it did grow 10% from a year earlier. Stephen Bisaha, NPR News.
4: This is NPR News. President Trump has issued a pardon to former Congressman Stephen Beyer. The Indiana Republican had served nearly 2 years in prison for insider trading, for trades made after he left office and was working as a consultant and a lobbyist. He has maintained his innocence and says the pardon corrects a politically motivated prosecution. Beyer was a House prosecutor during the 1998 impeachment trial of Democratic President Bill Clinton. He said it was horrific to be imprisoned for a crime that he did not commit. Rescuers have called off a search for two people thought to be trapped in a cave in Laos. Worsening conditions made it unsafe for rescuers to continue. From Taipei, Jan Kevin Sun Brunswick has more.
9: The decision to halt the search for the two remaining victims ends more than 2 weeks of international rescue efforts. Rescue workers say the risks of continuing the search now outweigh the small chances of successfully rescuing the missing men. Five were rescued last week, but two are still thought to be trapped inside the flooded cave. All seven men had climbed into the cave in central Laos looking for gold and were trapped when a flash flood blocked their exit. For NPR News, I'm Yan Kamzin-Rumbi in Taipei.
4: A pair of endangered red pandas from China arrived at the Taipei Zoo today in the first animal exchange between China and Taiwan in more than 10 years. In return, Taipei will send white-handed gibbons to Shanghai. The pandas, a 3-year-old male and a 2-year-old female, will be in quarantine for a month and acclimated to their new home before being unveiled to the public. They have not yet been named. I'm Nora Rahm, NPR News in Washington.
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0: And a very good afternoon to you. 12:06 on this hot and stormy Saturday afternoon, if it's not raining with you at the moment. It will soon. Chance of precipitation, 80%. There you go. Complete with thunderstorms. A high of 89. Just the same tomorrow as well, except slightly cooler, 79 tomorrow, and the sun comes out on Monday. And thank you for tuning in. This is your classical companion, WMHT. I'm Charlotte Wilson. I've got Tchaikovsky's wonderful Rococo Variations for you shortly, the nearest thing he wrote to a cello concerto. And we begin with this iconic little love song from the Baroque by Sterzl. Aline Auger here to sing Bist du bei mir?

soprano Arlene Auger recorded at the 1994 Mostly Mozart Festival. That was Gerard Schwartz there on the harpsichord and Stölzl's lovely Bist du bei mir? If you are with me, I go with joy. And thank you for joining me this Saturday afternoon. This is your classical companion, WMHT. And here it is, the closest thing that Tchaikovsky ever wrote to a cello concerto, inspired by his beloved Mozart, written in the style of Mozart. Variations on a Rococo theme, played here by Bayan Tsang with the Royal Scottish National Symphony.

0: Tchaikovsky's Variations on a Rococo Theme, his famous Rococo Variations for Cello of 1877, played there by Byron Tsang with the Royal Scottish National Orchestra, conducted by Scott Yu, right here on your classical companion, WMHT. I have the sweet little Sibelius Berceuse for you after the break, the little lullaby. And we're heading towards a titan of a symphony. Yes, Mahler, in just a couple of minutes.
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the little Sibelius Bessers lullaby, played there by the lovely Rachel Barton Pine with Matthew Hagel on piano, bringing us to this titan of a symphony. Next on WMHT, the first by Gustav Mahler, named after the Bildungsroman that he just finished reading by Jean-Paul. And Mahler himself, very much in development, working his way up through the ranks to his fourth job when he wrote this as second conductor of the Leipzig Opera. An hour long in total, we're going to hear the glorious opening. George Schulte conducts.

The opening movement of Gustav Mahler's Titian Symphony No. 1, an hour long in total, beginning as he means to go on that performance from George Scholte at the helm of the Chicago Symphony Orchestra, right here on your classical companion, WMHT, closing out this hour with one of those lovely Albinoni oboe concertos, Alfredo Bernardini here in No. 5 in C.

0: Alfredo Bernardini, the soloist there in Albinoni's Opus 9, Number 5, his Oboe Concerto in C, with Christopher Hogwood and the Academy of Ancient Music, bringing us almost to 1 o'clock on this hot and stormy afternoon. This is your classical companion, WMHT. However, Dutch Mozart contemporary for you after the break. And we're heading towards a Smetana piano trio with a tragic backstory, but that inspired one of his most passionate pieces of chamber music. Hope you can join me for that in just half an hour.
1: There's an expression that friends are the families we choose for ourselves. June 8th is National Best Friends Day, and for many musicians, their friends were not only their chosen families, but also mentors and role models. We're celebrating some memorable musical friendships on Sunday Baroque this week.
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0: Just gone, 1 o'clock on WMHT. Thank you for tuning in this hot and stormy Saturday afternoon. I'm Charlotte Wilson. I've got one of those virtuoso Tartini violin concertos for you shortly. Also, Smetana's best-known piano trio with a tragic backstory. More on that in just over half an hour. And continuing right now with a Mozart contemporary, the Dutch composer and conductor, Karel Anton Fordor, his Symphony No. 2 of 1802.

Symphony No. 2 by Karel Anton Fodor, Mozart Contemporary in Amsterdam, in a Dutch performance there. That was Anthony Halstead conducting the Netherlands Chamber Orchestra. Right here on your classical companion, WMHT. Got one of those virtuoso Tartini violin concertos for you next. He actually wrote hundreds, and this is one of those that have risen to the top. Carlo Lazzari, the soloist here in number 4 in F.

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0: Carlo Lazzari was a soloist there in the Tartini Violin Concerto, number 4 in F, published in Rome in 1745, in that performance with L'Arte dell'Arco, the Art of the Bow, right here on your classical companion, WMHT. Got a little Clementi for you after the break. And then a Smetana piano trio with a tragic backstory and just so beautiful in just a few minutes.
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4: The Palace Theater in Albany, presenting British composer and pianist Max Richter June 23rd, performing post-minimalist and contemporary classical styles from his two sibling albums, The Blue Notebooks and In a Landscape. 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

Clementis, little piano sonata in F sharp minor, opus 25, number 5, played there by the Viennese forte piano specialist, Gerd Hescher. Bringing us to this Smetana next on WMHT, his piano trio written, I quote, in memory of our eldest child, Berishka, whose rare musical talent gave us such delight, too early snatched from us by death at the age of 4.5 years. She was Smetana's favourite, his third child to die already, and at the same time, his wife, his childhood sweetheart, was diagnosed with tuberculosis, would only live another few years herself. Such times. Poor Smetana, writing this masterpiece at the same time, his piano trio in G minor of 1857. It's performed here by the Neve Trio

0: Piano Trio in G Minor of 1857 by Bezhik Smetana, dedicated to the memory of his little Bezhishka, his little Fritzi, who just died from scarlet fever at the age of 4 and a half. That performance from the Neve Trio. And that's the end of me for now. Charlotte Wilson here on WMHT. Thank you so much for tuning in. Keep dry, won't you? It's going to be stormy out there. And have a lovely weekend, coming up to 2 o'clock now. Bye-bye.
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1: He always said he was too ugly for show business. Yosef was from a show business family for sure, though. His father and brothers were well-known composers and band leaders, and he had the family musical talent. But Josef Strauss was a man of many talents, an engineer, a mathematician, a playwright, an inventor. Among his designs was a horse-drawn street sweeper. But when his brother, the Waltz King, fell ill from exhaustion, Josef was pressed into service in the family business, helping compose and lead Johann Jr.'s orchestras. Turns out Josef was good at that too. 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
1: Originally for solo piano, the suite Iberia by Isaac Albéniz, probably his best known work, loved by Claude Debussy, loved by Olivier Messiaen and others. Here is an orchestration of the suite. Daniel Barenboim leads the Paris Orchestra.

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A little traditional Japanese melody for flute there by Yamada Kosaku, the lullaby of Chugoku region, played there by Jean-Pierre Rampal.

0: Francis was out traveling with some companions in an effort to recruit more members for their religious order when they stopped along a roadside to admire rows of trees filled with birds. Francis was moved to preach a sermon to his feathered friends, who surrounded him enthralled. Not one flew away. The story of St. Francis's sermon to the birds inspired Franz Liszt to compose this work, some musical onomatopoeia, The Sermon to the Birds. 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
1: 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This is the G minor Danzi Quintet for Winds, played here by the Vienna Quintet.

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1: 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Gustav Mahler's mighty Symphony No. 3, an expansive hymn to the primal forces of life. I'm Steve Seal. That's next time on APM's Symphony Cast.
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0: music from the Spanish Renaissance there on WMHT, the Fantasia Romanesca and Canción by Alonso Modara, born 1510, would you believe? Over 500 years ago, performed there by La Rondinella.
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0: It's a blockbuster violin concerto next on WMHT 1879, dedicated on the title page to the great maestro Joseph Joachim with the deepest of respect, Antonín Dvořák. And you know what? Joachim told Dvořák he was too busy and never got around to giving the premiere. His loss. Here it is, the great Dvořák Violin Concerto in A minor, performed here by Hilary Hahn with the Frankfurt Radio Symphony.

0: The Dvorak Violin Concerto is one and only in A minor, 1879. 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

It's classic Sibelius next on WMHT, one of his protest pieces against Russia, pro-Finnish independence, his great Finlandia of 1900. Paavo Berglund conducts.

0: The Great Finlandia by Jean Sibelius of 1900, pro-Finnish independence contra the Russian censorship of the press of the moment. One of its pseudo-subtitles was Happy Awakening of the Finnish Spring to throw the Russians off the scent that it was in fact a protest piece. Have you ever heard anything less like a happy, uncomplicated awakening? Paavo Berglund there on WMHT conducting the Bournemouth Symphony Orchestra.
1: What do you do when you have something to do that you have to do, but you don't so much want to do? Maybe a punt, take a bit of a shortcut, and that's understandable. Even Mozart did that. The composer famously hated writing for the flute, but a commission is a commission. So when he received one that included a lot of flute work, he took a shortcut, reworking an earlier oboe concerto into this, his marvelous Flute Concerto No. 2 in D, and nobody was the wiser. 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
0: Music from Golden Age Venice, next on WMHT. I don't know what it was about Venice that produced all these gorgeous oboe concertos. This is the famous Marcello, Alessandro Marcello's Oboe Concerto in D minor, played by John Anderson with the Philharmonia Orchestra.

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0: the Marcello, Oboe Concerto in D Minor, Alessandro Marcello in Venice. The soloist there on WMHT was John Anderson, with Simon Wright conducting the Philharmonia Orchestra.
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It's early. Vaughan Williams for you next on WMHT. This has been described as Brahmsian, but Brahms with a sense of humour. Here's Quintet in D of 1898 for this delicious combination of instruments.

0: The London Soloists Ensemble performing Vaughan Williams there on WMHT. That was his quintet in D of 1898.
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0: That was

I played Chopin's Barcarolle, Opus 60. The Barcarolle is meant to imitate a Venetian gondola song, so I like to picture a boat going down a canal in Venice late at night. There are moments in this song that are very relaxing, but it becomes much more introspective and eventually triumphant in the end. This piece really tells a story. It begins with the currents of water on the canal being represented by the left hand of the piano, and in the right hand there's a duet, perhaps sung between two lovers. But the narrative quickly becomes internal, and it becomes emotional and psychological music. And as the piece develops, we go further and further into sort of the depths of the human soul almost, and we finally reach this moment where the music seems like it's coming from another world. And Chopin writes dolce sfogato, and dolce is a very common musical instruction meaning sweetly, but sfogato I've never seen before, and it means smoky. And this music comes through the smoke almost like it's delivered from some other universe. And only four measures later, Chopin brings us back to Earth, and the piece concludes as it began on that Venetian canal.

This piece is not technically as difficult as most of Chopin's work. It still has a lot of tricky finger work, but most of the difficulty in this piece is in making it work structurally and emotionally. It's very difficult to pull it off convincingly because the narrative is so complex and layered, and you really have to communicate that depth in your playing. I played this at a competition, and one of the judges told me it was a grandpa piece, because it's most often played by older people, because it takes so much musical maturity, and I'm just on that path.

My conductor and teacher, Etienne Abelin, who I work with at Empire State Youth Orchestra, nominated me. I'd like to thank my piano teacher, Mary Moran, for guiding me through the interpretation of this piece. I'd like to thank my percussion teachers, Mark Foster and Richard Labagli, for always believing in me and showing me how to really love music and have a reverence for sound. And I want to thank my parents for being the biggest supporters of everything I do in my life.

0: 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That was Kingston Tchaikovsky, a senior from Cairo Durham High School, piano, playing the barcarolle in F-sharp minor, Opus 60 of Frédéric Chopin. 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

This is Symphony Cast from APM, American Public Media. I'm Steve Seal, and this week we're at the Lakes Area Music Festival in Brainerd, Minnesota. Founded in 2009, the Lakes Area Music Festival was established when four friends from the Eastman School of Music in Rochester, New York, came to spend the summer in Brainerd, Minnesota, and ended up putting on six free concerts, enlisting members from the nearby Minnesota and St. Paul Chamber Orchestras to participate. Flash forward 15 years, and the festival has grown by leaps and bounds, now spanning 3 weeks and attracting musicians from top orchestras and ensembles worldwide to perform. Symphonic music, opera, and ballet now make up the programming, and the festival's outreach initiative brings classical music into area public libraries, elder care facilities, correctional facilities, women's shelters, and more. For this program, music director Christian Reif brings together three very different French composers for a spotlight on legendary women, a wizard in training, and finally, an impassioned artist whose obsession dooms him to eternal torment. First, from the late romantic female composer Mel Bonis, and a sampling from her suite entitled Legendary Women, we'll hear a depiction of Salome, the New Testament figure who has inspired countless portrayals in art, literature, and music. Then, the best-known piece by a composer who allowed only a handful of his completed works to be heard by the public, Paul Dukas and the Sorcerer's Apprentice. And finally, a phantasmagorical journey from infatuation to violence, but one in which the protagonist receives his comeuppance for his crimes, the Symphonie Fantastique by Hector Berlioz. Before we arrive in France, though, there are two additional works to get our concert started. First, a work by one of history's most highly regarded Ukrainian composers, Mykola Lysenko, and the overture to his telling of the quintessentially Ukrainian tale, Taras Bulba. And for the cherry on top, the premiere of a new work, one that celebrates this precise, idyllic northern Minnesota setting that draws musicians from far and wide to this out-of-the-way Midwestern festival every year. The tone poem, North Long Lake, Minnesota, by composer Jonathan Zeiner. A gathering of friends and a banquet of fine music from the land of 10,000 lakes. Welcome to APM's Symphony Cast. Mykola Lysenko is often called the father of Ukrainian classical music. His opera, Taras Bulba, takes its story from the tale of the same name by Ukrainian-Russian author Nikolai Gogol. Taras Bulba is a Cossack and patriarch whose two sons return home from school in far-off Kyiv. Bulba convinces them to join him in going to war against Poland. The opera's overture is a rousing curtain raiser, alternating between the lovely and the heroic. Drawing on melodies from the opera, it glows with Lysenko's delight in the folk music of his country. And the final broad, martial-sounding tune would likely rouse any army to solidarity and action. Here now is Christian Reif, music director of the festival, coming on stage here at the Gitche Zibe Center for the Arts in Brainerd, Minnesota, to lead the Lakes Area Music Festival Orchestra and the overture to Taras Bulba by Mykola Lysenko.

The overture to the opera Taras Bulba by Mykola Lysenko, the composer often called the father of Ukrainian classical music. We've heard the orchestra of the Lakes Area Music Festival, led by the festival's music director, Christian Reif, here on SymphonyCast. We're in Brainerd, Minnesota this week, checking in on this popular annual music festival that draws musicians from the Minnesota Orchestra, St. Paul Chamber Orchestra, and players from all across the world for a yearly gathering of friends for great music and warm camaraderie. And the next piece on the program has a pretty big connection to this festival and this cozy and welcoming part of the region as well. Composer Jonathan Zeiner says there's no reason that contemporary classical music needs to be a scary, esoteric thing. Part of being a living composer, he says, is having the opportunity to go into communities and communicate with people. And that's exactly what he's done with his work that we're about to hear. North Long Lake, Minnesota is what it's called. Its dedicatees, Don and Marianne Bennett, have been longtime supporters of and indeed driving forces behind the Lakes Area Music Festival. And when Marianne passed away last summer, Zeiner says it affected him deeply, as it did the festival community as a whole. His piece, he says, both salutes the Bennetts, who live together on the lake that gives the piece its title, and serves as a portrait of the beauty and peacefulness of the rural Minnesota surroundings that attract cabin dwellers and, yes, concertgoers for this very festival. Here again, Christian Reif, to lead the orchestra of the Lakes Area Music Festival in North Long Lake, Minnesota, by Jonathan Zeiner.

North Long Lake, Minnesota, by Jonathan Zeiner. A sound portrait of the very locale where this music is being made in this concert by the Lakes Area Music Festival in Brainerd, Minnesota. We heard the festival musicians led by music director Christian Reif. In that piece, written with a special couple in mind, Don and Marianne Bennett, a longtime driving and sustaining force behind this festival. I'm Steve Seal. We're at the Gitche Zibe Center for the Arts in Brainerd, Minnesota. And for the remainder of our concert now, we're traveling to Paris to hear music by three very different French composers. Still to come, the best-known work by Paul Dukas, and probably the best-known work by Hector Berlioz. But first, a composer whose music is starting to enjoy a bit of a renaissance as her name begins to be a bit better known. Mel Bonis was born Melanie, but she preferred the much more familiar and casual Mel. And during her lifetime, from 1858 to 1937, she was prolific, writing over 300 works for orchestra, chamber ensembles, choral works, organ pieces, even a mass. In her time at the Paris Conservatory, she held her own and then some in the exclusive boys' club of classical composing. Among her classmates was Debussy, in fact. And so the idea of the strong woman was not abstract to Bonis, but rather a daily commitment. Appropriately, the work that we'll hear comes from her suite, Femme de Légende, Legendary Women, portraying powerful protagonists from myth and history, including Ophelia, Melisande, and others. And in this case, Salome, the biblical figure who has been portrayed many times in literature, drama, and music. Although the title inevitably evokes Richard Strauss's opera named after her, created in Dresden in 1905 and performed in Paris in 1907, it's not known whether Bonis heard it. Far from the spectacular, Bonis offers an inward-looking work, subtly dramatic and richly evocative. Here again, Christian Reif with the musicians of the Lakes Area Music Festival in Salome from Legendary Women by Mel Bonis.

The classical WMHT stream is made possible by you and by Godfrey Financial Associates, a fiduciary woman-owned wealth management firm.

Salome, the New Testament figure known both for her demand for the head of John the Baptist and for her feverish dance, as depicted in particular by Richard Strauss in his opera of the same name. In this case, presented in a much more thoughtful setting by the late 19th, early 20th century French composer Mel Bonis. Salome, in this case, as more than the character she is often depicted as, but as a more complete person. Mel Bonis, including her in her suite, Legendary Women. Christian Reif led the musicians of the Lakes Area Music Festival here at the Gitche Zibe Center for the Arts in Brainerd, Minnesota, on SymphonyCast. Staying in Paris for our next composer, and a fellow who was a contemporary of Mel Bonis, and in fact also a fellow student at the Paris Conservatory, as was Debussy at the time, Paul Dukas, however, was different from both of them in that he was far more self-critical of his own work, to the point that he withdrew and even destroyed more of his completed compositions than what he allowed to be published. One work that we can all be eternally grateful, though, that he allowed through his gates to reach the outside world is the one that went on to be not only his best-known piece, but a standard in the classical repertoire, probably owing, at least partially, to its use some 40 years after he wrote it by Walt Disney in the classic animated film Fantasia. Yes, Dukas' masterpiece is the work that many of us know as the soundtrack to Mickey Mouse's big cinematic star turn as the hapless magical understudy who, for a moment, overestimates his own abilities at wizardry as the result of watching the boss do his tricks. The Sorcerer's Apprentice began its life as a cautionary tale by Wolfgang Goethe, warning humankind of the dangers of hubris. In the hands of Dukas, the opportunity to depict those rows of marching brooms overwhelming the hapless apprentice as the wizard's lair is overtaken by water was a tantalizing subject. And for a composer famously critical of his own work, it seems he knew he'd produced something musically magical in this piece. And now, to summon that magic for us here at the Gitche Zibe Center for the Arts is Christian Reif, to lead the musicians of the Lakes Area Music Festival in The Sorcerer's Apprentice by Paul Dukas.

0: The Master Wizard returns, restoring order to his lair as the apprentice is sent back to his quarters, duly chastised for his hubris. The Sorcerer's Apprentice by Paul Dukas, performed by the musicians of the Lakes Area Music Festival, led by Christian Reif, here at the Gitche Zibe Center for the Arts in Brainerd, Minnesota, on SymphonyCast. I'm Steve Seal. We are enjoying a thrilling concert in a relaxed setting this week at the festival that gathers musicians from around the world to the land of 10,000 lakes every year for camaraderie amidst the joy of music. When we return, our final French work on the program will be a big one as Hector Berlioz brings us his tale of love that turns to obsession and ultimately madness in his spectacular Symphonie Fantastique. That's coming up next on APM's SymphonyCast.
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Welcome back to Symphony Cast. I'm Steve Seal. We're at the Gitche Zibe Center for the Arts in Brainerd, Minnesota for the Lakes Area Music Festival. In 1830, when he was 26, Hector Berlioz was experiencing even more intense emotional tumult than was usually the case with the arch-romantic composer. "I have just been plunged into an endless, insatiable passion," he wrote to a friend. "She is still in London, and yet I feel her near." The she was Harriet Smithson, an Irish Shakespearean actress with whom Berlioz had fallen into deep infatuation, which would soon become obsession. Of course, like any good romantic artist, Berlioz would not keep his preoccupation merely inside, but rather he would funnel his passions into his art. And the result would ultimately become one of the great musical depictions of obsession escalating to dangerous obsession in all of music history. Berlioz had a symphony in mind, and in it, a very thinly disguised stand-in for the composer himself also falls hard for the object of his affection and is rebuffed. In the composer's fictional rendering, though, Berlioz's doppelganger nurses the wounds of said rejection first by ingesting tons of opium, and then, in a drug-induced haze, hallucinates killing his beloved. It is, needless to say, one of the more troubling plot twists in classical music, certainly as it raises the question of whether or not Berlioz himself felt such an action might actually be disturbing, not to mention a pretty ghastly event to depict, merely to advance a story. Nevertheless, the composer's stand-in in his musical work does pay the price. In his hallucination, after committing his crime, he is marched to the scaffold, and yes, the fall of the guillotine is evident in the music, after which a hideous and hellish scene unfolds in the final movement, The Dream of a Witch's Sabbath. And at that devilish bacchanal, not only are there witches, but his beloved as well, returning to mock him for his sins. Musically, though, the piece ends with a rousing major chord flourish, as if to say to the audience it was all but a thrill ride. No harm, just a big helping of ghoulish fun. Here once again is Christian Reif to lead the musicians of the Lakes Area Music Festival in the Symphonie Fantastique by Hector Berlioz.

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sorcerers and monsters all joining together to taunt our fallen hero for his misdeeds in the finale of that popular piece. Christian Reif leading the musicians of the Lakes Area Music Festival in the devilishly delightful Symphonie Fantastique by Hector Berlioz here on SymphonyCast. The protagonist in Berlioz's work, a very clear stand-in for the composer himself, who had fallen for the Irish actress Harriet Smithson but had been rebuffed. Berlioz's response was to write that work about a rejected artist who nurses his bruised heart by taking opium and then dreaming of killing her and then paying the ultimate price for all eternity. The very odd epilogue to the story, Harriet Smithson actually ended up eventually relenting and accepting Berlioz's proposal of marriage, even after he wrote that disturbing work that she was the inspiration for. Needless to say, the marriage did not last very long. I'm Steve Seal. Minnesota's Lakes Area Music Festival was our destination on this week's SymphonyCast, with music by Mykola Lysenko, Jonathan Zeiner, Mel Bonis, Paul Dukas, and Hector Berlioz. 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In the time we have remaining, we'll enjoy a bit more from the musicians of the Lakes Area Music Festival, led by Christian Reif. Here is the Symphony No. 2 by Johannes Brahms on SymphonyCast.